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This is a CGIQ Music Note. I'm Trevor, and if you're a rock fan north of the American border, there's a great chance you've heard of Mississauga, Ontario's very own Billy Talent. Forming in 1993 under the name Pez, while lead vocalist Benjamin Kowalowicz was still working at 102.1 The Edge, the band would remain in the Toronto indie music scene until 2001 when they changed their name to Billy Talent and released their first studio album by the same name in 2003. They wouldn't truly get their big break until 2006 with the release of their second studio album, Billy Talent.

With tracks like Red Flag, Devil in a Midnight Mass, This Suffering, and of course, Fallen Leaves, it's easy to see why they went double platinum in the album's first year and topped charts in both Canada and Germany in only the first week of its release. Why

years later, Billy Talent is still going strong, celebrating their 20th anniversary with an international tour performing their iconic second album, and with their most recent album, Crisis of Faith, which released in 2022. 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

0: You can call me Lily, and you are listening to a CJIQ Music Note. Forget about the Imperial System, we're talking Metric. Metric is an indie rock band formed right here in Ontario. That's right, the band got their start in Toronto in 1998 as a duo under the name Mainstream. They later changed their name to Metric after releasing an EP titled Mainstream EP. Multiple members of the band have had their own side projects, like guest appearing for other bands or lead singer Emily Haynes releasing solo albums under the name Emily Haynes and the Soft Skeleton. As the band collectively, their current lineup includes Emily Haynes, James Shaw, Jules Scott Key, and Joshua Winstead. That's a lot of J names, isn't it? They even won Group of the Year for the Juno Awards in 2010. Their albums also won awards like Synthetica winning Alternative Album of the Year and Recording Package of the Year in 2013's Juno Awards. Some of their songs like Monster Hospital, Help I'm Alive, and Breathing Underwater are some of my personal favorites. This has been Lily with a CJIQ Music Note.
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3: 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Cake, play the RBC Amphitheater in Toronto, May 28th. Matthew Good, Casino Rama, May 29th. Also May 29th, the opening night for the Meadows Music Festival in Fergus, Cameron Whitcomb headlining. And on Saturday night, Yukon Blonde, Arkells, and Soft Cult. Almost Monday, play the Coca-Cola Coliseum in Toronto. That's on June 22nd. Just announced, the Sheepdogs play Royal Botanical Gardens in Burlington on July 2nd. That's part of their Music in the Garden series. By Parula play the opening night of the Hillside Music Festival in Guelph. That's on July 17th. On July 18th, Stars perform at Hillside. Matt Mays on July 19th. Foo Fighters play Rogers Stadium in Toronto. That's on August 4th. And on October 4th, Gorillaz play Scotiabank Arena in Toronto. That's your CJIQ Concert Connection. 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
0: Well, I'm a busy man, Louie. I got a lot of big deals cooking. 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
0: 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I got me a piece of Gary.
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0: 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They each take a side.
1: But you just don't give a darn.
0: Give them 4 bits of cow and hand lotion.
1: You just never seem to learn.
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1: You ain't got no ambition.
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1: Gone fishing. Got your hound dog by your side.
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1: Gone

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1: I guess it's just the senselessness, the ridiculousness of it, that these things don't have to happen.
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0: Forming in 2005 in British Columbia, Mother Mother has created several unique songs and albums that have kept them in the light for many years. Their debut album, 2005's self-released Mother, which later be re-released called Touch Up, is considered as raw, experimental, and emotionally honest, which Mother Mother would continue to refine on later album and single releases.
1: Hope that you enjoy
0: Mother Mother created a signature blend of folk-inspired melodies and layered instrumentation with their first studio album, Oh My Heart, in 2008.
2: It started with the hay, like a creaking, well it just started in the hay. With his long jaws on, pop went a creeping, out to the bottom, to the hay.
0: With songs from the album such as Hayloft, Arms Tonight, and Burning Pile were quick to become fan favorites. Although the album was well received when it first released, it would experience a massive resurgence in the early 2020s because of social media. Hayloft and Burning Pile from Oh My Heart had massive traction on TikTok. They particularly resonated with younger generations, especially with the non-binary and LGBTQIA+ community. This helped bring in a new wave of listeners to their music and expand their reach to more people. Mother Mother doesn't just stick to one sound. Throughout the years, their album sees a shift in the kind of style of music they've done. Mother Mother was nominated in two categories at the 2025 Juno Awards, and it's recognition that the band has created music that resonates with so many people, but also that the band is far from finished to show what they've got. I'm Cody Stroder, and this has been a CJIQ Music Note.
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0: Sam Roberts has always been a fan of playing music. He started violin lessons at the age of 4 at his request, and he would continue them until his early 20s. His father gave him a Spanish guitar at age 12, and Sam was introduced to the electric guitar at 13. He would begin performing in bands after, such as Happy Death Men, Screwtape, and Grover in high school. While continuing to play in bands, most notably William, Roberts would enroll at McGill University. He would work alongside Eric Ferrez and James Hall. The band was formed in 1993 and released a 3-song single in 1996 called The Piranha and renamed themselves to North Star a year later. However, North Star disbanded after failing to promote their 5-track EP in Los Angeles. Roberts returned to Canada in 1999 to create the 12-song demo Brother Down. In 2001, Sam revisited 6 tracks from Brother Down with percussionist Jordan Zadoronsny, and the resulting EP was called The Inhuman Condition. The band had a successful debut at Toronto's Canadian Music Week and was picked up by Universal Music Canada. Although Sam Roberts was promoted as a solo act, he got longtime bandmates James Hall, Eric Ferrez, Dave Nugent, and Corey Zadoronsny to create his soon-to-be-touring band. Since then, Sam Roberts' band was signed by Universal Records in 2002. The EP Brother Down was remastered and made its commercial debut in 2002, and the singles Brother Down and Don't Walk Away, Eileen became hits across the country. Away, I'm Cody Stroder, and this has been a CJIQ Music Note.
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0: This is Lily with a CJIQ music note. Tame Impala isn't just a band, it's a psychedelic music project. Started by Australian singer, songwriter, and multi-instrumentalist Kevin Parker, Parker writes, performs, and records every song by himself in studio. When on tour, Parker enlists the help of Dominic Simper, Jay Watson, Cam Avery, Julian Barbagallo, and James Ireland. Some of the albums released as Tame Impala include Lonerism in 2012, The Slow Rush in 2020, and Deadbeat in 2025. Kevin Parker was also diagnosed with synesthesia, a rare neurological condition that makes him see different colors for different sounds, making every note and chord all the more important for him. And the songs clearly show just how carefully he chose every single note. But if I had to choose a favorite song, oh, it would have to be Dracula. This has been Lily with a CJIQ music note.
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1: From the National Newsroom of the Canadian Press, I'm Lisa Laporte. Canada's top doctor says the risk of Ebola affecting people in this country remains low.
2: Chief Public Officer of Health Dr. Joss Reimer says a person in Ontario tested negative for Ebola after returning from Ethiopia with symptoms consistent with the virus. That means Canada has zero confirmed Ebola cases. Canada is responding to the outbreak abroad with new screening measures at the border. That includes more staff at common points of entry and screening questions about where people have traveled and if they have symptoms. Ebola is spreading rapidly in the region of the Democratic Republic of Congo, as the World Health Organization says the global risk remains low. Naira Ahmed, The Canadian Press.
1: A Canadian who was on a flotilla in the Mediterranean where the Israeli military detained her is talking about her 4 days in captivity. Safa Chebbi says she has bruises on her knees and forehead, was forced to sleep with her hands tied behind her back, and had her hijab pulled off. She says she spent more than 2 days in a vessel prison after being detained before eventually being taken to a prison in Israel. Israeli prison officials are denying any abusive behavior reported by flotilla members who were en route to the Gaza Strip with humanitarian aid when they were detained on Monday. The owner of two large dogs that killed an 11-year-old boy in Edmonton has been found guilty of criminal negligence causing death. Cash Grist was fatally attacked by Crystal McDonald's dogs at her home in April of 2024. Her lawyer, Evan McIntyre, says he's disappointed by the verdict and plans to appeal after sentencing in September.
3: There's a tendency in hindsight to look, say, a death was caused, the tragic death of Cash Grist in this case, and to reason back and say, well, things could have been done differently. But that's not what the criminal law expects of people. The criminal law needs to look in the circumstances and ask what is reasonable.
1: The Crown prosecutor says he's pleased with the judge's decision, adding he believes justice was done in the case. At least 90 people are dead after a coal mine gas explosion in China. State media is reporting the blast happened in the northern province of Shanxi on Friday night. And a record has been set at El Capitan in California.
4: A 7-year-old boy has become the world's youngest person to ever climb El Capitan, the world's largest monolith. Joey Evermore takes over the record from his brother Sam, who made the climb when he was 8 years old and was also on hand to assist Joey in this expedition. Joey started as a 6-year-old, turned 7 on Wednesday during the climb, and reached the summit on Thursday evening. Joey's full name is Joey Danger Evermore, so yes, Danger is quite literally his middle name. Mike Dubusky, ABC News.
1: This is the Canadian Press. In sports, Canadian Shai Gilgeous-Alexander and the Oklahoma City Thunder beat the San Antonio Spurs 123-108 to take a 2-1 lead in the NBA's Western Conference Final. In the NHL's Western Conference Final, Vegas beat Colorado 3-1 to take a 2-0 lead in that series. The Toronto Blue Jays defeated the Pittsburgh Pirates 6-2 in the opener of a 3-game interleague series in Major League Baseball Friday. Toronto starter Kevin Gausman says he was able to get some strikeouts with his slider.
5: You know, that's a pitch that there's so many times over the course of my career where I felt like I had a guy set up for it, and you know, it's not really my bread and butter, so I kind of go with my other strengths. And so, yeah, I mean, if that's a pitch that keeps getting better, you know, that would be awesome.
1: Toronto's first pitch goes just after 3 p.m. Eastern Time Saturday. From the Canadian Press, I'm Lisa Laporte.
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0: The Sheepdogs is a Canadian band formed in 2004 at the University of Saskatchewan under the name of The Breaks. The original members of the band were Ewan Curry, Ryan Golan, and Sam Corbett. The trio was gravitated to blues rocks when they just started jamming out in Corbett's parents' basement. Some bands often cited its early influences are the Black Keys, Kings of Leon, Creedence Clearwater Revival, and the Allman Brothers. The band released a self-titled EP in 2006 under the name of The Breaks. But after Liot Hansen was added to the band, they changed their names to The Sheepdogs. One of the most popular songs from The Sheepdogs is called I Don't Know. It was considered a certified platinum in Canada in 2012. Another single that was a hit was Feeling Good. This song was played at Toronto Maple Leafs home games after every goal the Maple Leafs scored in the 2015-2016 season. Over the past two decades, the Sheepdogs have won the ears of many who enjoy rock music. I'm Cody Schroeder, and this has been a CJIQ Music Note.
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5: 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Matthew Good, Casino-rama, May 29th. Also May 29th, the opening night for the Meadows Music Festival in Fergus, Cameron Whitcomb headlining. And on Saturday night, Yukon Blonde, Arkells, and Soft Cult. Almost Monday, play the Coca-Cola Coliseum in Toronto. That's on June 22nd. Just announced the Sheepdogs play Royal Botanical Gardens in Burlington on July 2nd. That's part of their Music in the Garden series. By Perula play the opening night of the Hillside Music Festival in Guelph. That's on July 17th. On July 18th, Stars perform at Hillside. Matt Mays on July 19th. Foo Fighters play Rogers Stadium in Toronto. That's on August 4th. And on October 4th, Gorillaz play Scotiabank Arena in Toronto. That's your CJIQ Concert Connection. 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

0: I'm Willow Bridges, and you're listening to a CJIQ Music Note. With an astounding 104 award nominations and 42 award wins, the Arctic Monkeys have solidified their standings in the indie rock and post-punk scenes. The band formed in 2002 in Sheffield, England, with members Alex Turner, Matt Helders, Nick O'Malley, and Andy Nichols. Two of the boys, Alex Turner and Matt Helders, were actually neighbors and close friends who met Andy all the way back in secondary school. But unfortunately for the band, Nichols would be stepping away shortly after the release of their first album in 2004. Nichols ended up being replaced by another long-term friend, Jamie Cook. Fortunately, in 2005, the band ended up signing to Domino Records, an independently owned label based in London, England. The band has gone on to release a multitude of hit albums like AM, which includes songs like Why'd You Only Call Me When You're High and I Wanna Be Yours. The most recent Arctic Monkeys released was October 2022 with album The Car, which was released during their tour of the same name, The Car Tour, which ended October 2023. Hopefully, we will continue to see more from the boys in the next few years, and that they take a much-needed rest after their tour. And this has been a CJIQ Music Note.
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I'm Cyber Soprano, and this is going to be a fun show. I've got useful advice, Alton Brown, and Japanese robot wolves. Oh my! 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
1: 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That was Ready to Let Go by Cage the Elephant, and I'm Cyber Soprano. Have you ever gotten advice from just like the most unlikely of all places? Like maybe it was on a video game ad, or maybe it was in a children's TV show, just somewhere you wouldn't have expected to get something that insightful. Well, that happened to me this week. There's a show on YouTube that I really love called Last Meals. It's put on by Mythical Kitchen, hosted by Josh Scherer. Basically, his team of really incredible chefs put together a meal, a last meal of whoever his celebrity guest is, and they talk about why they've chosen that to be their last meal. It's a really beautiful show. Highly recommend. This week, they put out an episode with Alton Brown, who is a Food Network chef. He kind of just got famous in the food world, and whose TV show, Good Eats, I totally grew up with. So, of course, I was excited to watch this episode. But at one point, Alton, he pulls out a journal that he has an answer written in, and Josh goes, "Well, you just had that on you?" And Alton says something that blew me away. He says, "You haven't experienced something if you haven't reflected on it." This was just like a throwaway response to him, but I was gagged by the eloquence of this statement. What was the most unexpected whiplash advice you've ever received? Let us know on CJIQ88.3 fans on Instagram, and enjoy the music we got cooked up.
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That was Nepal by USS. You're listening to CJIQ. I'm Cyber. And did you think that Japanese robot wolves would be a sentence you heard in 2026? It definitely wasn't on my bingo card, but I want to tell you about the Japanese robot wolves because they're actually kind of hilarious.

0: Harwood, and this is a CJIQ Music Note. Gorillaz, the world's biggest virtual band that have been blurring the lines of fiction and reality since 2000, collaborating with some of the biggest artists around the globe like Elton John, MF Doom,
1: slow it down some, no split clown bump,
0: Tame Impala, De La Soul.
2: Are you kidding?
3: Yo, pretty packages of frosted delights.
0: But who's really behind the iconic cartoon facade of the Gorillaz? Where did they come from? And how did they become the musical juggernaut that they are today?
4: Elevator going up.
0: First off, let's address the elephant in the room. Who are the Gorillaz? Well, in their music videos, album art, and merchandise, the Gorillaz are made up of four distinct cartoon characters. 2D, the tall and lanky Britpop frontman, Murdoch Nichols, the band's green-skinned maniacal founding member and bass player, Noodle, their kid guitar player, and Russell, their drummer, who also happens to be possessed by the spirit of rapper Del the Funky Homo Sapien. But in reality, these weird and wonderful characters are just the public-facing Gorillaz, and the band is actually the brainchild of two people. With all the music being done by the Blur frontman, Damon Albarn, and all the iconic visuals being done by the Tank Girl artist, Jamie Hewlett. The pair came up with the idea while they were watching MTV one day, with Damon saying in an interview with Wired back in 2008, "If you watch MTV for too long, it's a bit like hell." This was the beginning of the boy band sort of explosion, and it just felt so manufactured. And we were like, well, let's make a manufactured band, but make it kind of interesting. And thus, Gorillaz were born. With massive hits under their belt like Clint Eastwood, Feel Good Inc., and Stylo, the Gorillaz can still fill arenas to this day, while still managing to experiment with new sounds on every album. This has been a Music Note on CJIQ.
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0: That was I Don't Know by Perula on 88.3 CJIQ. I'm Cyber Soprano. And did you think you were going to hear the words Japanese robot wolves today? In that order? I didn't think I was going to be saying them, but here we are. However, that story starts somewhere else. It actually starts with bears. In Japan, they have a bear problem. Bears have killed 13 people from 2025 to 2026, which is more than twice the previous high. There are more than 50,000 bear sightings. They're just like wreaking havoc across the country in very public places. So a company called Ota Seike from Hokkaido have built these devices, which is, you got it, Japanese robot wolves. They're these really freaky looking things. I highly recommend looking it up on France24.com. They're these really scary looking robots that are basically a scarecrow, but for bears, which I'll be real. If that's scaring bears, that's scaring me as well. Problem is, the company Ota Seike, they can't make these products fast enough. They make them by hand. So with such high demand, they're asking their customers to wait 2 to 3 months, which is a quote from the company president Yuji Ota. It's really crazy that, you know, these are in such high demand. But for farmers and golf courses and people in rural area, it's a necessity. What do you think of these Japanese robot wolves? Are they the future? I don't know. But the music we got coming up is...
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So I can say definitively, that's you. 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

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And in just a little bit, I'm going to get vulnerable with you guys and tell you about a really embarrassing moment. So stick around. First, we got Leather Jacket by Jimmy.

That was Tunnel Vision by Tokyo Police Club. You're listening to 88.3 CJIQ. My name is Cyber Soprano. And hey, guys, are we in a circle of trust? Because I have kind of an embarrassing story to tell you. And I'll invite you to tell me an embarrassing story, too, in just a little bit, okay? This has got to be a give and take. Start off. Hopefully we're past the whole, if you're a real fan, name five of their albums thing, right? Where if you see somebody wearing a band t-shirt, you're going to test them on their knowledge. We all know that's kind of crummy behavior, right? But when somebody points out your shirt, goes, oh my God, I love that band, you know, their album, blah, blah, blah, blah, blah, it gets really embarrassing when you can't hold a conversation. That happened to me. I have a Sublime tank top that I thrifted that I love, okay? I think the art is cute, and I'm really picky with tank tops because the cuts are around the armpits, they like, can like really bother me. And it was $4 from Value Village, so leave me alone. Of course, I'm wearing this tank top to yoga, and my yoga instructor after class goes, oh my gosh,

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That was Pumped Up Kicks by Foster the People on 88.3 CJIQ. Everybody, get your band tees out, because we're talking merch in just a little bit. First, we got All You Did Was Save My Life by Our Lady Peace. And right now, this is One-Eyed Bastard by Green Day.

0: This is a CJIQ Music Note. I'm Lily Bunny. You know them, you've heard them, you may even love them. Linkin Park is one of the best-selling bands of the 21st century and a complete icon of alt rock. Whether it's Hybrid Theory being their first studio album and one of the best-selling albums in the U.S., or even their inspiration to other bands like 1OK Rock or Bring Me the Horizon, Linkin Park is everywhere. You've heard them, I'm sure. You cannot escape them, especially if you often listen to alt rock, heavy metal, or even a bit of hip hop. Their music even became so iconic that one of their songs, What I've Done, is heavily associated with the ending of the 2007 Transformers movie, which absolutely exploded into pop culture. Their music has infected every inch of pop culture for so many years, there's no way you haven't heard any of their songs. Whether it's Shadow of the Day, In the End, or Numb, I guarantee everyone who has listened to any alt rock has at least one song from Linkin Park that they consider their favorite. This has been Music Notes on CJIQ.
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0: That was 30 Seconds to Mars, Walk on Water on 88.3 CJIQ. Cyber Soprano here. Everybody, get together because we're talking merch. You know, your traditional merch, your t-shirts, your buttons, your stickers. But my question for you is this. What's like the coolest merch idea you've ever seen and or bought? Now, I love my traditional t-shirts, buttons, etc., but sometimes bands just get it right by putting their name and logo on something you wouldn't expect, but is so useful. For example, there's a deathcore band called Lorna Shore that, in spite of their intense appearance, they're actually really, really cool dudes. Like, they've got a great energy and relationship with their fans, and a friend of mine is a big Lorna Shore fan, so he showed me he bought this book of bass tabs of every Lorna Shore song. The bass tabs were written out by the actual bassist of Lorna Shore so that fans can go ahead and learn the songs that they've been listening to and loving. I think it's just such an incredible way to get fans engaged with your music in a very personal and hands-on way and encouraging creativity. And, you know, you're already a musician. Like, engage with the music. 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
3: 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Matthew Good, Casino-rama, May 29th. Also May 29th, the opening night for the Meadows Music Festival in Fergus, Cameron Whitcomb headlining. And on Saturday night, Yukon Blonde, Arkells, and Soft Cult. Almost Monday, play the Coca-Cola Coliseum in Toronto. That's on June 22nd. Just announced, the Sheepdogs play Royal Botanical Gardens in Burlington on July 2nd. That's part of their Music in the Garden series. By Perula play the opening night of the Hillside Music Festival in Guelph. That's on July 17th. On July 18th, Stars perform at Hillside. Matt Mays on July 19th. Foo Fighters play Rogers Stadium in Toronto. That's on August 4th. And on October 4th, Gorillaz play Scotiabank Arena in Toronto. That's your CJIQ Concert Connection. 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

That was Into Your Hideout by Pilot Speed. 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First, we got some great music like Paralyzer, Finger 11, Kids by Soup. 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
1: Now this update from the Canadian Press. A high-ranking U.S. defense official says a lack of response from Canada has been one of several irritants in creating a rift in North American defense cooperation. In a briefing to a small group of mostly Canadian journalists this week, a U.S. official said Canada's delayed decision around the procurement of F-35 fighter jets was an example of several frustrations with Ottawa. Alberta Premier Daniel Smith's announcement of a referendum about having a referendum on separation this week continues to be criticized from multiple sides, including business groups, First Nations, separatists themselves, and a fellow premier. Ontario Premier Doug Ford says a bid to leave would never succeed. Meanwhile, the Ontario government is headed to court over its ill-fated blue license plates. The province is trying to prevent the release of documents related to the blue plates rolled out in 2020. And tens of thousands of Californians in Orange County are under an evacuation orders this morning due to a toxic chemical leak at an aerospace facility. From the Canadian Press, I'm Dom Mitchell.
0: 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Number 20.

That was Drag Path by 21 Pilots, which on the Tri-Cities Top 20 is holding firm at that 19th place spot. And up next, we've got 7th Floor by LEX, which after an impressive 12 weeks on the Tri-Cities Top 20 is in the 18th spot. 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

0: appropriately give them a nickname? What's the opposite of a nickname? Like where you lengthen a short name, like Ben to Benjamin. Is that a Nicholas name? What's the most nicknameable first name? I was really thinking about that one, actually, because I have a dear, dear friend. Her name's Bennett. And every time I see them, I give them a different nickname, which is usually just a pun on the name Bennett. I've come up with great ones like Ben 10, Benjamin, Bensicle, Bendy Straw, Benadryl. The list could go on. I love giving Bennett nicknames. And then how about giving yourself a nickname? Like, what are the rules on that? Because to enter a friend group and be like, oh, what's up? It's me, Cyber. That's my name, isn't it? I did the giving myself a nickname. I don't know. Let me know. What are the rules on giving yourself a nickname? And more on CJIQ 88.3 Fans on Instagram. We want to hear from you. Here's some more great music.
1: Hey, Mom.
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That was Time Machine by Talk. On our Tri-Cities Top 20, Talk is at the 13th position after only 2 weeks, moving up from 15th position. Next, we've got Good Time by the Darcys, which after an impressive 7 weeks,

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Number 11.

0: This is the Tri-Cities Top 20. You just heard You Gotta Lose, the Black Keys, which is holding 10th place on our Top 20, which, although it's bumped down from 8th place last week, 2 places, it has been holding 12 weeks in its spot. So, gotta say, impressive, Black Keys. In other news, box office breakouts. It's been such an incredible year for movies, I have to admit. Especially in the last month, The Devil Wears Prada 2 is bursting the box office. This month, it's got a gross over $180 million across 4,200 theaters. And rightfully so. I mean, when you remake an IP like this, like, it's got to make the big bucks, right? It's been followed by Michael, which is the Michael Jackson biopic, hitting nearly almost $160 million gross since April 24th release, and Warner Bros. Mortal Kombat 2 at $64 million gross since May 8. Lots of great movies to come this summer as well, so for film buffs, you're eating good, am I right, guys? And for music buffs, some more of the best music in the Tri-Cities coming up for you.
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That was Fionn's I Put My Makeup On, which, after just 1 week, has moved up from 9th place to 8th. And in your 7th place, holding steady, is 12 to 12 by Somber.

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Tri-Cities Top 20. That was Arkells featuring Portugal the Man song Money, which did a bit of a switcheroo. Last week it was in second place, but it's been dethroned with now Metric's Victim of Luck. In just a little bit, I'm going to tell you about my weird conspiracy theory about how everything Metric touches turns to gold.

0: to finish up our Tri-Cities Top 20, that was The Great Divide by Noah Kahan, straight to number one in his first week. So, as promised, here's my conspiracy about Metric and how everyone they encounter turn into pure gold. So Metric, made up of Emily Haynes, who is from Fenelon Falls, Ontario, and James Shaw, who's from Bellevue, Ontario. Maybe you know them because of their song Black Sheep, which was in the movie Scott Pilgrim, or from listening to CJIQ, because we play them here all the time. We love Metric here. Well, Emily Haynes, she went to ESA, Etobicoke School of the Arts, for high school, where she met Amy Millen, singer and guitarist of the band Stars and Broken Social Scene, as well as Kevin Drew, founding member of Broken Social Scene. Already getting weird. James Shaw attended a Boston music school where he befriended Torquil Campbell and Chris Seligman, both future members of aforementioned band Stars. So, okay, it's not a big deal if you just meet a bunch of people who are kind of in the same band. Friend groups, they help each other write. Well, in 1998, Metric had been formed. They were struggling financially and living in an apartment in New York City. So they had roommates come in. Those roommates went on to become members of the Yeah Yeah Yeahs, Liars, and TV on the Radio. So I think Metric has music industry magic. How do I get a piece? You let me know, Metric. Enjoy the rest of the music we got cooking up.
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You're listening to 88.3 CJIQ. Cyber Soprano here. In just a little bit, we're going to discuss some of the Harry Styles drama. Maybe we'll discuss venues we'd love to see our faves at. And I've got some great music in between then and now, like Mother Nature by

0: This is a CJIQ Music Note. I'm Sadie Lola. Flannel Angst Distortion. The 90s were a pivotal point in music, switching from glossy 80s hair metal into gritty Seattle grunge. Who do we have to thank for this Music 180?
1: Look, Mom, your favorite, Nirvana.
0: 1987, Aberdeen, Washington. Kurt Cobain, Chris Novoselic, and later Dave Grohl founded Nirvana, blending the sounds of 70s doom metal and the punk metal from 80s and 90s to give their band their legendary sound. The band released their first album, Bleach, in 1989. Although still grunge, this album showcased more of an experimental sound.
2: That's the kind of band we used to be. We used to be more like Gang of Four, new wave influence, like more experimental with more noise and different effects boxes and stuff.
0: 2 years later, the band would skyrocket into mainstream success with the surprise explosion of Smells Like Teen Spirit. In 1993, Nirvana released their third and final studio album, In Utero, with songs such as All Apologies and Heart-Shaped Box topping the charts. The band would come to an end in April of 1994, following the untimely passing of lead singer and guitarist Kurt Cobain. To this day, Nirvana's raw sound, honest lyrics, and iconic look still remains untouched, giving a voice to the unheard for generations to come. This has been Music Notes on CJIQ.
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0: 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My name is Cyber Soprano, and hey, Harry Styles fans, I just want you to know I feel for you, okay? I know things are not great right now. If you're not a Harry Styles fan, let me fill you in a little bit. Harry Styles fans are upset because tickets to his show are just exorbitantly expensive, but no matter how much money you're putting in, you're always getting terrible views. It's just sort of by nature of how he's designed his stage. It's just been really, really tough. And when you're paying those extreme VIP prices, you want to get your money's worth. So this happening, it got me thinking, if you could see your fave, who's really playing those big, big venues, in a much more intimate, smaller venue setting, who would you want to see and where? My answer, I think, is Gorillaz. I love Gorillaz. They've got that early 2000s synthy, spacey, grungy sound. And they've got these detailed characters and concepts. It brings me a lot of joy. And they're actually doing a tour stop in Toronto in October. And I'd love to be there, but I think I just can't afford Scotiabank Arena. It's just not in my life. I would love if Gorillaz could play Danforth Music Hall or Massey Hall, which aren't even like objectively small venues, but in comparison do become more intimate. Who would you want to see and where? Let us know on Instagram, CJIQ883fans, DM us, and enjoy some of the great songs we've got.
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That was Oh My Heart by Mother Mother. And Oh My Heart Breaks because Cyber has to put away the mic. But not before introducing some of the great music we got coming up, like San Francisco by the Mowglis, Where Is My Mind by Pixies. 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

0: DJ IQ Music Note. I'm Gareth Horn, and I got a question for you. Do you know this song? That's Californication by the Red Hot Chili Peppers. When it comes to spicing up the music industry, nobody does it quite like him. But was it all sunshine and rainbows for the gang?
1: I don't know if you know this, but I was a philosophy student at Harvard Graduate School for about 15 years before I joined the band.
0: The Fiery Four, Anthony Kiedis, Flea, Hillel Slovak, and Jack Irons founded the band back in 1982 and hit the scene playing live shows in small Hollywood clubs. A couple of years after those humble beginnings, they made their debut album called the Red Hot Chili Peppers. It did well, but the band wanted more. Their third album, The Uplift Mofo Party Plan, peaked at 148 on the Billboard 200, which was great, but came at a cost. They lost one of their best friends and core members, Hillel Slovak, to an overdose.
1: It was much less a loss to the band than it was just to our personal lives. I mean, he was our friend before he was our guitar player.
0: This shocked the band, but wanting to keep the fire going, they pressed on. They hit a period where they would gain and drop members like flies, but ultimately settled with the peeps that we know and love today. Anthony on vocals, Flea on bass, John Frusciante on guitar, and Chad Smith on drums. The boys signed with Warner Bros., getting Rick Rubin as their producer, and 9 years later dropped the bombshell that took the world by storm, Californication, which has 10 of their 50 best songs ever. The band went on to make more bangers and even came back in 2022 for one last hurrah. This has been Music Notes on CJIQ.
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6: 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Matthew Good, Casino-rama, May 29th. Also May 29th, the opening night for the Meadows Music Festival in Fergus, Cameron Whitcomb headlining. And on Saturday night, Yukon Blonde, Arkells, and Soft Cult. Almost Monday, play the Coca-Cola Coliseum in Toronto. That's on June 22nd. Just announced the Sheepdogs play Royal Botanical Gardens in Burlington on July 2nd. That's part of their Music in the Garden series. By Perula play the opening night of the Hillside Music Festival in Guelph. That's on July 17th. On July 18th, Stars perform at Hillside. Matt Mays on July 19th. Foo Fighters play Rogers Stadium in Toronto. That's on August 4th. And on October 4th, Gorillaz play Scotiabank Arena in Toronto. That's your CJIQ Concert Connection. 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

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I'm Caleb Cavalier. Did you have a high school friend that you wanted to start a band with? Well, that's what Dan Arbrush and Patrick Carney did. After dropping out from college, Dan's dad told him that he needed to do something. So he started doing gigs at bars, and he got Patrick to record a demo with his band, but eventually ended up forming a two-man band with Patrick because nobody showed up, and they made an album in Patrick's parents' basement. It was a long road to fame for the Black Keys, as their sixth album, Brothers, was the first to get major airplay, with the song Howlin' For You being the most popular on the album and becoming a household name. In 2024, the Black Keys canceled the North American tour due to scheduling problems caused by their management, such as venues being booked by other acts, and they were told to cancel the tour. After firing their management team, the band released their 13th studio album, No Rain, No Flowers, on August 8, 2025, with the duo having two albums in the last 10 months. I can't wait to see what they do next. This has been Music Notes on CJIQ. 883 CJIQ.

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3: It's a great time of year to recline. I mean, it's always nice to recline, but in spring, reclining really hits home. After a good day in the garden, a good workout, or on those days when it isn't that nice outside and it's better to hang out at home. 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And Palliser, another favorite of ours, a little bit more contemporary. 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
8: 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Matthew Good, Casino-rama, May 29th. Also May 29th, the opening night for the Meadows Music Festival in Fergus, Cameron Whitcomb headlining. And on Saturday night, Yukon Blonde, Arkells, and Soft Cult. Almost Monday, play the Coca-Cola Coliseum in Toronto. That's on June 22nd. Just announced the Sheepdogs play Royal Botanical Gardens in Burlington on July 2nd. That's part of their Music in the Garden series. By Perula play the opening night of the Hillside Music Festival in Guelph. That's on July 17th. On July 18th, Stars perform at Hillside. Matt Mays on July 19th. Foo Fighters play Rogers Stadium in Toronto. That's on August 4th. And on October 4th, Gorillaz play Scotiabank Arena in Toronto. That's your CJIQ Concert Connection. 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
1: Now this update from the Canadian press. 9 of 12 Canadians detained by Israeli forces after joining a flotilla attempting to reach the Gaza Strip are expected to return to Canada this weekend from Turkey. Global Samud Flotilla says the activists were among 420 people on 41 boats intercepted while trying to deliver symbolic aid to Gaza. Defense Minister David McGuinty's office would not say whether Canada received or responded to a classified U.S. paper outlining defense expectations. Canada says it spent $63.4 billion on defense in 2025, meeting NATO's 2% spending target for the first time. Members of the BC Conservative Party begin voting today to choose a new leader for British Columbia's official opposition. The five candidates are Ian Black, Caroline Elliott, Carolyn Finlay, Peter Miliband, and Yuri Fulmer, with the winner to be announced May 30th. And despite heavy rain, 254 participants gathered at Humber Polytechnic Lakeshore campus on Saturday to set a new Guinness World Record mark for the world's largest game of human foosball. From the Canadian Press, I'm David Augustine.
0: Breaking the mold, one song at a time. She lit up a cigarette, loving. You call me up. 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

0: This is a CJIQ Music Note. I'm Daniel Castle. I'm tired of this myth that rock music is dead and gone. Rock isn't dead. Bands like Turnstile are just taking it to new places. Turnstile got their start in the DIY hardcore scene in Baltimore, Maryland, playing in small venues like the Charm City Art Space. Turnstile's no overnight success. Current members Brendan Yates, Daniel Fang, and Pat McCrory all played hardcore scenes across the globe as part of fellow Baltimore hardcore bands Angel Dust and Trapped Under Ice. Current guitarist Meg Mills played for bands like Chubby and the Gang and Big Cheese. And then there's Franz Leone, who had never picked up a bass before he had joined the band, but was willing to learn for his love of the band and the people in it.
1: Everybody wanted to do this just because we liked chilling together. I didn't play bass guitar. I didn't play a stringed instrument before this. I was like, played the drums like sparingly. Mm-hmm. But like, I don't know. It never felt like something we should go out and do, because we only wanted to do it with each other.
0: Turnstile are in the respect of the industry and started to grab the attention of music fans when their third studio album, Glow On, earned them 3 Grammy nominations. Turnstile also grabbed the attention of Blink 182 and got to open for them on their farewell tour. After the success from Glow On, they locked themselves in the studio and created the album that has shot them into the mainstream. Never Enough is a perfect mix of catchy, hard-hitting, hardcore chord progressions with melodic vocals and catchy guitar tones and synths that grabbed music fans' attention and helped Turnstile break into the mainstream, with Never Enough debuting at number 9 on the Billboard 200s and number 2 in the top rock and alternative charts. Turnstile has proven to hardcore bands across the world that you can top the charts without sacrificing who you are as a band. Rock music is alive and well. 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